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1: She is the coffee queen. You know, Alexandra Kay has her own coffee line. Yeah, she even just came out with a summer blend. I'm interested. She's on now on iHeart Country House Party.

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1: And the party continues. Got a very special guest joining us here. She's about to pull up a mic. Lauren Elena coming up in just a couple minutes.

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1: And we're slanging more money your way. $1,000 up for grabs. Yeah, right here. It comes back on Monday. It's iHeart Country House Party with Zach Talk.

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1: Couple minutes away. Got to get you hooked up with the iHeart Country Roundup. First, Dylan Marlowe and Dylan Scott are teaming up. It's called Boys Back Home on iHeart Country House Party. Yeah, hey,

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1: And we got more with our girl Lauren Elena coming up in just a couple of minutes. She's our special guest. Also a little later on in the show, Ashley Cook. Listen, the girls are taking over this weekend. So

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1: Definitely the weirdest tour gift I've ever seen. A Rufus? Yeah, you got to go check it out on Gavin Adcock's Instagram. It's iHeart Country House Party. Okay.

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1: Excited it's a girls' night. Well, plus Wayne D, right? No, Ashley Cook is joining us. She's our next special guest tonight on iHeart Country House Party. 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
1: Earlier this week, Chase Matthew, his poor truck broke down on the way to shooting this music video. And the truck was supposed to be in the music video. Hopefully you got it fixed. It's called Holding It Down on iHeart Country House Party.

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1: And it's about to be a big, big night for our girl Ashley Cook. And she performs at the Ryman, historic building in Nashville. We'll talk about that coming up in just a couple minutes. She joins us on iHeart Country House Party. First, Graylin James.

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1: Appreciate you for checking in with us tonight. iHeart Country House Party coming to a close. But next weekend, Saturday night, we're going big again. Pulse Wendell joining us. Russell Dickerson is on.

101.1 WNOE, New Orleans, number one for new country. Early Sunday, welcome to it. How about we get the day going with some good news? I just happen to have some I'll share with you in two songs.

0: Yeah, David Flores spotted Nathan trapped in a fast-moving water of Elm Creek near Sabino and waded out into the chest-high water to reach him. That takes some serious bravery.
1: Absolutely does. And, and adrenaline. I'm sure there had to be some like immediate calling, I feel, in his life. Hey, go do this now.
0: Yeah. So the video of the rescue shows Flores calmly encouraging Nathan to hold on as he crossed the rushing creek. He brought Nathan back safely to shore during a period of severe flooding that led to more than 75 rescues across Texas.
1: And those happen all of a sudden once a huge rainstorm. It seems this time of year, too.
0: This time of year.
1: Yeah.
0: It's so wild. I don't remember growing up and this kind of thing happening, but it seems to be happening more and more.
1: I know.
0: Creeks are rising.
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1: Hey, Granger, this is Lanny calling from Tuscaloosa, Alabama. Roll Tide. I'm out here trucking tonight. Love the show. Like to give a shout out to all my truckers. Brothers and sisters out here, y'all keep them big wheels rolling.
2: Somebody hears me. Appreciate you calling, brother. Keep that greasy side down, that shiny side up.

0: 101.1 WNOE. Ann Hudson is about to jump on and share some Nashville news with us. Ann, what do you have lined up?
1: Oh no, Granger, did you see Ella Langley suffered a wardrobe malfunction? She handled it like a pro. I'll explain coming up in your Nashville news next.

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1: Granger's not finished when this show is over. 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
7: Welcome to Sunday, everybody. I'm your host, Granger Smith. It's After Midnight. What's the best sport in America? What do you think? What's your opinion? Let me know. I want to put you on the air. 866-607-8383. I've also got Earl Bibbles Jr., the country boy, coming in here with a dumb criminal story to tell us. Hour number two of Sunday starts right now.

WNOE, New Orleans, number one for new country. So what do you say is the best sport in America? That's what we're talking about. Two songs. 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
7: Hey, thanks for starting your Sunday here with me on After Midnight, y'all. I'm Granger Smith, your host. I've got some things that went down on this day in history I want to talk about coming up, plus some Nashville news with Ann Hudson. Those are recent stories from your favorite stars out there in Nashville. Hang tight for all of this early on a Sunday, late on a Saturday. We are After Midnight.

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Either way, we're good with it.

101.1 WNOE. Today was the day that these three letters became synonymous in federal investigations. Let's talk more about that, plus some other things that went down on this day in history in two songs.

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1: 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What woke you up so early this morning? Call me up and share. 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
1: Hey, this is Julie from Cleveland, Ohio. I just wanted to say hey, and I'm a third shifter just like you.
0: Hey, Julie, thank you so much for calling and for the encouragement. I appreciate you. She said.

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1: 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Hang with us till sunrise here on After Midnight with Granger Smith.

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1: 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We like to say we were raised right. 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
1: Hey, this is Barbara out in Mesa, Arizona. 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Take care and God bless.
0: Thank you so much, Barbara. I appreciate you calling. I got a

101.1 WNOE, New Orleans, number one for new country. Man's best friend got man into a lot of trouble on a United flight. Earl is going to be here to share this true dumb criminal story with us next.

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7: Sunday early risers, welcome to After Midnight with me, Granger Smith, your host. I've got some good news I want to read for y'all, besides the fact that it's Sunday. Plus some Nashville news with Ann Hudson, stories about your favorite stars out there in Nashville. Hang tight for all of this coming up. We are After Midnight.

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1: A little known fact here. 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

0: Okay, check out this good news story. A Texas man jumped into a flooded creek to rescue a stranger who was clinging onto a tree.
1: Wow.
0: You hear about this?
1: No. I knew there was some flooding around here. But
0: yeah, David Flores spotted Nathan trapped in a fast-moving water of Elm Creek near Sabinal and waded out into the chest-high water to reach him. That takes some serious bravery.
1: Absolutely does. And I adrenaline. I'm sure there had to be some like immediate calling, I feel, in his life. Hey, go do this now.
0: Yeah. So the video of the rescue shows Flores calmly encouraging Nathan to hold on as he crossed the rushing creek. He brought Nathan back safely to shore during a period of severe flooding that led to more than 75 rescues across Texas.
1: And those happen.

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My number's 866-607-8383. 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
1: Hey, Granger, this is Whit from Huntsville, Alabama. I'm doing well, just heading home from work. I hope you're doing great. God bless you, man.
0: God bless you, Whit. Appreciate you calling, buddy.

0: 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Ann Hudson is about to jump on and share some Nashville news with us. Ann, what do you have lined up?
1: Oh no, Granger, did you see Ella Langley suffered a wardrobe malfunction? She handled it like a pro. I'll explain coming up in your Nashville news next.

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1: Oh, thank you so much for sharing your day of rest, at least a little part of it, this Sunday here with me on After Midnight, y'all. 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I'm Granger Smith, coming to y'all from home this morning in Central Texas. 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
1: Today was the day that these three letters became synonymous in federal investigations. 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
1: Hey, Granger. Adam here listening from Shelby, Ohio. Appreciate you, man. Have a good night.
0: Thank you, Adam. 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

0: KNOE, New Orleans, number one for new country. Stick around. Ann Hudson is coming up with the latest buzz from Nashville. And give us a tease of what you got coming up.
1: Oh, my gosh. Granger, did you see this interview with Darius Rucker and him talking about retirement? I'll tell you what he said coming up in your Nashville news next.

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1: It's officially the end of Sundays After Midnight, but I'm not finished if you don't want to be finished. 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
1: Welcome all to this edition of United is the Way Radio. I'm Michael Williamson. On this show, we explore the issues shaping our communities through one simple but powerful lens. Is it good for Alice? And as you know, if you're a longtime listener, Alice stands for Asset Limited, Income Constrained, Employed. These are families working hard every day. They're still struggling to afford the basics like housing, childcare, food, healthcare, transportation, and technology. And folks, nearly half of all households in Southeast Louisiana fall into this category. But at United Way of Southeast Louisiana, we believe that when Alice families succeed, our whole region thrives. That's why we're focused on building stronger communities with opportunities for all, where every person has a chance to be healthy, educated, and financially secure. Man, I got a great show for you folks lined up today because we're talking leadership and at United West Southeast Louisiana, and specifically about our chair and chair-elect. So let me introduce our guests. I've got Megan Donlan. Megan is serving as United West Southeast Louisiana's board chair for this 2026-2027 year. And Dr. Will Wainwright, who is the CEO at Southeast University. And Megan serves as commercial banking. Well, Megan, let's back up a second. Megan, tell us what you do at First Horizon Bank.
2: Sure. So I'm a commercial banking group manager. So I lead a team of commercial bankers, which to kind of break it down even further, commercial bankers focus on lending money to businesses. And that can be anything from a startup, small business led, owned, managed by one person, or it could be a large corporation, such as Southeastern University. But commercial banking, it's really all encompassing. We focus on businesses, and that can be a small sole proprietorship, or it can be a large corporation that employs 100,000 people, and it encompasses everything in between. So I initially got involved with United Way through the former market president of First Horizon Bank here in New Orleans. And he was a mentor of mine, and he was very involved. He led the campaign one year. And there's really just a lot of work that banks should do with United Way, because, you know, it's all about economic mobility at the end of the day. And I think that's a mutual goal of any bank and any United Way.
1: So, yeah. So, Megan, thanks for that. And Dr. Wainwright, as the president of Southeastern Louisiana University, go Lions. Tell us a little bit about kind of, obviously, I know folks might say, well, he's the president of the university. So that means a lot of things, but just describe briefly, you know, what that looks like for you kind of daily. And then I do want to talk about, like, real quickly, you know, your selection as vice chair and chair elect of the board, and a little about your path to becoming the president of Southeastern, but also like your passion for education and like even that connection back to United Way.
3: Absolutely. Thank you, Michael. And great to be with you, Megan, as always. You know, it's best to begin with the mission of the university. I think the mission stands on its own to lead the educational, economic, and cultural development of Southeast Louisiana. And we do that through our core values of excellence and caring. And when you look holistically at our mission, all progress begins certainly in the classroom, right? So you look at the incredible faculty that we have who are leaders in their field of study, who readily prepare our students for future success. I often tell our students and our families at orientation, you know, your success when you're with us is important. Your success after you leave us is vital. And one of the things that drives me, and I'm honored to serve the university in this role as their 15th president, but what drives me most is we have a lot of Alice families who send their children or who are currently enrolled at Southeastern. We know that. We know that through our demographic data. And it's important that, you know, we talked about social mobility early and we just talked about economic mobility. There's a lot that we do at the university to strengthen families, communities, and economies in Louisiana. We just celebrated our 100-year anniversary, and one of the statistics that I'm most excited about is of our 81,000 living alumni, 80% live in Louisiana. And I think that's a testament to who we are and what we're about as an institution. And again, what drives me in this passion for education is knowing that through success, in many cases, we can break generational cycles of educational poverty in families. And so when you couple that with community, not only business and industry that support our mission, but organizations like United Way. United Way brings an incredible leverage of resource to ensure the holistic success of our students and therefore our university.
1: I appreciate you saying that. Because you kind of answered a couple of questions I had top of mind, but I do want to kind of just dive in for a minute. Like, you're a busy people by running a university, commercial banking at a very large and amazing banking institutions, Megan. But you've both chosen to invest your time and energy in a number of efforts, but United Way, you've given so much of your time, your, like we say, time, talent, treasure to our organization. So Megan, I really want to kind of dig into this, like, what inspired you to become involved with United Way of Southeast Louisiana? I know you've had leaders that have kind of paved the way, but what really inspired you to say, I want to be involved with this particular organization?
2: Sure. I always tell people, you know, when the mission is to eradicate poverty, how do you say no, right? I mean, it's a lofty goal, but it's one that if you don't focus on, you know, a lot of people are going to be left behind. And you know, it's hard to help everyone. It's hard to change outcomes for everyone. But, you know, our bold goal is bold and we're going to get there. And I'm excited to be a part of it. And it's really just really important work, you know, especially in our part of the country.
1: Yeah, it's such important, meaningful work. We're certainly glad you chose United Way as well. Kind of similar, you know, Dr. Wainwright, like, you know, and thinking about your commitment to the board, like, in your words, what inspired you? What made serving on the United Way board such an important commitment for you?
3: For me, it goes back to the establishment of my career. You know, this November will be 28 years of serving in higher education in Louisiana. My very first contribution as an employee in working for the state of Louisiana was to United Way early on in my career. And I had individuals who came before me that spoke to the benefit of the impact. Fast forward to where I am today in serving Southeastern. And I've had the opportunity to see firsthand the direct impact of United Way on our communities, primarily throughout the greater North Shore region. And, you know, serving on the board is important to continue to elevate the mission. To Megan's point, who would not want to be part of a bold goal of lifting 100,000 families? Who would not want to be a part of that? And having served on the board as well of Family Promise of St. Tammany, now Family Reach Alliance, I witnessed firsthand the importance of United Way support in strengthening an existing nonprofit that is doing the collective work to support our ALICE families. And so when I experienced that serving on that board, it really illuminated the fidelity of the work of the United Way board and ensuring that resources are going to those who are in most need, but also resources are going to heavily vetted nonprofits to ensure their not only their current, but their long-term success.
1: Yeah, so yeah, big fan of Family Reach Alliance as well, and amazing work. They've been a great partner. I'm glad you took a second to highlight them and also show how your relationship across multiple organizations really lends itself well to supporting, you know, partnerships. Megan, I want to come back to you because, you know, you served on the board before becoming, you know, our chair, but are there any particular experiences that have been especially meaningful during your time with United Way? Anything stand out?
2: Oh, gosh, a lot. Let's see. Well, several years ago, I was campaign chair, and I got to work hand-in-hand with Cammy and her team. And you know, that was a super rewarding experience. The lengths that certain corporations go to help us and to help ALICE families, you know, many of whom, many of these corporations employ Alice families. So, you know, it's kind of an outlet for them to help themselves in a way. But it's really unique and rewarding to see all that people come up with, all that people do in order to help United Way and help the greater good. So serving as campaign chair was definitely one of the most rewarding highlights. I'll name a couple others that came to mind just a minute ago. I also serve on the Sugar Bowl committee and spend a lot of time downtown between Christmas and New Year's. And I have to say the response to the New Year's Day tragedy year before last was, you know, it was chilling. It was, you know, Michael, you always say this organization moves at the speed of need. And I really, you know, I felt it firsthand there. You know, we helped the families. We helped the, you know, the stretch of Bourbon Street that was economically impacted. We sourced our own fund. We disseminated the funds in relatively short, well, very short order. And just to be able to say that I was affiliated with United Way in that moment was incredibly rewarding. And I'm super grateful for that. And then, you know, a couple of years ago, you know, every year we also have tangible and planned volunteer opportunities throughout the year. And a couple of years ago on Martin Luther King Day, I joined you, Cammy, Michelle, several others at Mitchell Memorial Park in Hammond. Dr. Wainwright, I'm sure, knows exactly where that is. But we repainted the basketball court. We, you know, weeded. We did a lot of artwork. It was a lot of fun. And I like to, you know, I like to raise money and come up with new ideas for, you know, employee campaigns, but I also like to kind of do the tangible roll up the sleeves work too. So that was a way that I could do that and be a part of that. And it was really nice and well-organized. And I met a lot of great people through the experience.
1: Yeah, I think I remember the weather. It was kind of chilly out, but you round out your experience when you go from a campaign chair to out there volunteering in the trenches. Like, you get to see all the different ways that folks can give. Yeah, Dr. Wainwright, you know, we've known each other for a while, and you've been involved with the organization for a while now. United Way in general and core service on the board. So you've witnessed our growth. I'm just curious, like, what accomplishments stand out for you as somebody who's been around for a minute?
3: Absolutely. First and foremost, one that I'm most excited to see the continuation of and support for is the Prosperity Center model, primarily because I mentioned, you know, my first United Way engagement and my first job.

0: you know, I can host a gathering of leaders, or I could put in a phone call for you, but just for the benefit of the audience, they don't get to hear those conversations, but what's on your mind?
1: Well, first of all, I get to follow the lead of Megan, an incredible chair who really, you know, raises the bar. So I'm excited about that just through her own actions and the work she's doing as chair. It really, it helps me each day in preparation for the role. But as vice chair, you know, just the continuous engagement with an incredible team at United Way of Southeast Louisiana. Our board meetings are most engaging. Our executive meetings, where a lot of the business is done, you know, to prepare us for the work. All of those items are important. However, at the university level, you know, we participate in our fall campaign. I'm very appreciative of the support of United Way and joining me for the kickoff of our fall campaign. I've had the opportunity to host you, Michael, as you know, not only in Tangipahoa, but we have a very important meeting this week on the books, our Changemakers Circle, that's going to take place, where I'll be bringing in business and industry leaders to meet with myself and Michael to really talk about kind of the current state of where we are in United Way, especially in Tangi and the North Shore, and what is our come to agreement and consensus on our desired state of, you know, what do, when you look at the bold goal, what percentage do we own, you know, and let's take ownership of that, particularly to the North Shore, and, you know, build strategy around that work. And then continued engagement. I do believe that the work and the strategy that's been built through the official, you know, comprehensive strategic plan of United Way is vital. But the cultivation of, you know, our investors, those who are investing in the mission, is of vital importance to me.
0: So I want to stick with you for a second, because then I want to go to partnerships, and I got to get to Megan on this one. But, you know, I think about the university. I think about, you know, the importance of education and workforce development more broadly, as folks think about it. But just for, you know, a minute, like, you know, how does education and workforce development play such a critical role in helping families move from financial survival to long-term prosperity? It may seem natural, but I think to hear it from the president of the university, I think, would help our listeners kind of get a grasp as well.
1: Yeah, Southeastern, we, you know, our motto is get there, and we're running a campaign this summer, you know, for anyone who's interested in enrolling in Southeastern. You know, the campaign is that you are our first choice, right? We know people have lots of colleges to make decisions about, but one of the reasons they're our first choice is when you enroll at Southeastern, you are known by name by your faculty. Our faculty know your why, but outside of the classroom, we know the speed to completion. Research will show that the students' engagement in extracurricular, and particularly leadership opportunities, volunteerism, that if we are doing that work while they're advancing at the same time through their academic program of study, it's going to better prepare them for a launch pad of success, not only in their career, but within their community. And that's important to us. And we had an opportunity to share this experience with United Way, as United Way was a serving partner for our annual big event, where over 1,000 students come together, we gather, and it's our day to give back to the community that gives so much to our university. You know, those are just a couple of examples of, we don't want a graduate to go to work and not know how to answer the question when their employer educates them on their philanthropy and says, which weekend do you plan to volunteer to participate, right? We want our graduates to enter the workforce ready for that. So that's one example. But this past commencement, I had a pretty transformational experience. As I mentioned, I've been higher ed a while, majority of my career in community and technical colleges in Louisiana. And I went to a completion ceremony for a graduate student. And when I walked in, she high-fived me and she said, you gave me my high school diploma, my associate's degree, my bachelor's degree, and on Saturday, you'll give me my master's degree. And let me be clear, I don't give anything. The university awards degrees to individuals who have achieved. But for me to have been a part of an individual's life four times, and just to have seen the advancement from, you know, not graduating high school to graduating, enrolling, working,

0: working, growing, and just to see that success trajectory of one of our citizens in Southeast Louisiana, it's a defining moment. And our faculty and staff experience that every day. It just really hit home this past commencement.
1: That's an amazing story. I mean, that's humbling, I can imagine. So Megan, like we've hinted to this a few times, community partnerships, the importance of partnerships. Obviously, we've highlighted a nonprofit partner, maybe or two here, but, and we know, you know, it thrives because of strong partnerships with businesses as well. Yeah. So just for a minute, how can the private sector continue making an even greater impact in partnership with United Way?
2: Yeah, that's a tough one because there are so many ways. I mean, if we had more than 7 minutes left, I'd do a deeper dive. But I mean, there's always something you can do for United Way. I mean, banks, for example, are disposing of brick and mortar locations as technology, you know, continues to kind of disrupt the traditional banking model. That's what led First Horizon to donate its former banking center on Canal Street to you guys. There will be more bank closures, and there'll probably be some in our 12 parish region. So, you know, I would hope that other banks kind of read and saw and thought that might be a creative way to repurpose an old facility, especially those that might not be tailored perfectly to, you know, the next bank or the next small business that wants to kind of go in there. So that's just one example of fortunately, the company that I work for getting creative and thinking, wow, this could really make a lasting impact. Another thing that we're doing, and any company can do this, we're participating in the backpack drive in conjunction with you guys, United Way of Southeast Louisiana and WDSU. So we've committed, you know, our goal is 250 backpack stuffed with supplies for the upcoming school year for Alice families who struggle to make ends meet. You know, school supplies are extremely expensive. Everything's extremely expensive right now. Our goal is to collect 250 backpacks. The bank, First Horizon Bank, is committed to providing 50 of them. So that's just one way. Another way that, you know, there are tangible ways and there are very intangible ways.
1: I like that you highlighted the there are so many ways because you have like employee giving campaigns, workplace giving campaigns, corporate gifts, you have volunteer experiences. You know, I think, you know, even in, you know, many times like economic development wins for communities is businesses invest more in communities and expand their operations and grow their footprints, et cetera, and create more economic opportunity. That creates a space and a place where, you know, universities and United Way and financial institutions like First Horizon Bank can come together to ensure that Alice households have access to those opportunities. I know we're going to run out of time. We always do on such a fantastic show like this, but yeah, Dr. Wainwright, I've got a couple more questions for y'all, but you know, you've highlighted this a couple of times, but just one last time, like universities are anchors in the communities that they serve. So how can institutions like Southeast Louisiana University partner with organizations like United Way to strengthen our region?
0: Absolutely. I would encourage all of my colleagues in higher education, first and foremost, look within your institutional strategic plan and then look at the United Way of Southeast Louisiana strategic plan. The common alignment is undeniable. There is so much tied to our collective missions that support the mission of United Way of Southeast Louisiana. If you have an existing campaign, take a evaluation of that campaign and identify how that has benefited your community directly. Be able to articulate to your employees, the direct giving and what that translates to both locally and regionally. And most importantly, if you do not have a campaign, consider one. Consider establishing a campaign. The team at United Way of Southeast Louisiana does a phenomenal job of supporting the university in ensuring a most productive and robust campaign annually. As you look to expand opportunities for volunteerism and service learning, through curriculum, through the university, there are opportunities to partner deeply and engage with United Way. The opportunities are limitless, and I just encourage you, just lean in and evaluate. If it's always been done the same way, now's a great time to lean in and look a little differently at how we approach the work.
1: Yeah. So Megan, I could hear several times excitement in your voice about your year as board chair and the future United Way of Southeast Louisiana. So just real quick for our listeners, what message would you like to share with our donors, volunteers, community partners, and those folks out there that might want to become volunteers or donors to United Way?
2: Gosh, what I would say is the sky is the limit. There are a multitude of ways you could get involved. You could teach a financial literacy class. You could donate school supplies. You could clean a park. You could participate in an employee campaign. As Dr. Wainwright said, you could create an employee campaign if your company doesn't have one yet. If your company doesn't have one yet, you could set up your own donor advised fund through United Way, help other nonprofits. If you're a woman, you could join Women United. You know, again, the sky's the limit. I would encourage anybody in any of our 12 parishes to step foot in the nearest Prosperity Center, see what it's all about, see what we want, see why we want to scale that model, and just keep up with us and hold us to our bold goal, because we're going to get there, but it's going to take the entire community and a whole lot of awareness to do just that.
1: Yeah, you've kind of summed it up as I think back over the kind of our conversation today. Like we talked about, like leadership and vision, why United Way, getting to know you a bit. I think I just have to go back to the fact that you're extremely busy people and you made a choice to invest your time and your financial resources in United Way. And that alone, I think, is the type of credibility that should be inviting to others that are out there that are listening and say, well, now I have some time to give. I'd like to volunteer. Maybe I have a little bit of financial resource I'd like to help out. So I really want to thank y'all, Megan Donlin, First Horizon Bank, Dr. William Wainwright, Southeast Louisiana University, Go Lions again, for joining me on United Is the Way Radio. Folks, for more information, you can visit unitedwaycela.org. 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All you got to do look for the handle United Way SCLA. And remember, the work doesn't stop here. You can give, you can volunteer, you can speak out, because United is the way to build a stronger Southeast Louisiana for everyone. 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

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Morgan Wallen gave us a brand new song, which hopefully means some album news. 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

downtown. 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

101.1 WNOE. A lot going on this weekend. X Games, that continues over at the Superdome. It kicked off on Friday night. There was a show last night. The final one is later on today. X Games over at Superdome. 101.1 WNOE.

0: guys, it's I Heart Country on The Verge artist Stella Lefty. And that was my song, Boston.
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Lauren Elena and Chase Matthew, they performed this song together on The Bobby Bones Show. 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

0: 101.1 WNOE New Orleans, number one for new country. 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Sounds pretty good, right? I guess those are going to be hitting stores next month.
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101.1 WNOE throwing it back with old school Luke Bryan, but we're about to be getting a bunch of new Luke Bryan music. 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

0: guys, it's I Heart Country on The Verge artist Stella Lefty. And that was my song, Boston.
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She plays Vegas with our iHeartRadio Music Festival. 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

Morgan dropped a brand new song on Friday. Does that mean we're going to have a new album soon, too? I'm just saying. Like, if he's dropping new music that's not on an album, it's got to be somewhere, right? We'll keep you updated. 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

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Apparently today is All or Nothing Day. I'm not even going to celebrate that. It's also National Coffee Milkshake Day. I'm not sure I want to celebrate either.

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1: Yep.
0: And it's going to be hot for a while. Like, hot tomorrow, hot Tuesday, hot Wednesday, Thursday chance rain, but still hot. 101.1 WNOE. Yeah. Hot.

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1: 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So amazing.
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Hey, I hope your weekend is treating you great. And thank you for letting us be part of your weekend, too. We are 101.1 WNOE. I'm Dusty, and this is George Burge with Luke Bryan. 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

0: 101 WNOE. I'm Dusty. So I remember as the World Cup was kind of getting started, everybody was talking about it. There was actually a concern because they go, there's not a lot of tickets being sold for a lot of these matches. Obviously, that turned around real quick, and more numbers are coming in from just people watching in general. World Cup final shatters TV records. In all, 38.9 million U.S. Viewers watching all the action go down, and 51.7 million actually at its peak. So, I mean, that was the average. I mean, that's crazy. I just love how it brought a lot of people together, you know? Sports fans, non-sports fans, it was a coming together of the entire world, which is, I think, what we need more of. So, thank you, World Cup. 101.1 WNOE.
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0: Look at that. That's excitement right there. 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
1: Hey guys, it's iHeart Country on The Verge artist Stella Lefty. It's a dream come true to have my song on the radio. It's still crazy to say. Here's my song, Boston. On a

0: 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Did you know dragonflies have been around for 300 million years, making them older than dinosaurs? 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So dragonflies have gotten smaller and dinosaurs are gone. Got it. 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

101.1 WNOE. He's going to be on The Voice soon. Carson Daly actually kind of did a little modification to his chair, made it to where Riley can put his cowboy hat on his chair. What a nice guy. Think he's you drunk. 101.1 WNOE.

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0: 101.1 WNOE. I'm Dusty. 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I'm like, took you long enough. I've only known you for how long? He's like, you weren't lying. He was like, it's so easy to be able to listen to WNOE, check out other stations, check out artists, you know, channels and podcasts, this, that, the other. I'm like, yeah. I go, did you set us as the preset right there on the top? He goes, yeah, it's the first thing I did because you always talk about it. 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

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I'm Dusty. 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I'm like, what are you thinking? 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

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I hope you are having a fantastic weekend, staying cool. Thanks for letting us be part of your weekend. John Morgan.

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Casey Carter on 101.1 WNOE. When this guy calls on some friends to do a song with him, I mean, they show up. It's Hardy with Eric Church, Morgan Wallen, and Tim McGraw. Here's MacArthur at WNOE.

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0: Regina and Chase Matthew, All My Exes on New Orleans, number one for New Country, 101.1 WNOE. And Friday morning, the two of them were on the Bobby Bones Show. 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Lunchbox is defending teachers. He's outraged over something that has to do with teachers. And you're going to find out what that is tomorrow morning, 6:20. Bobby Bones here on 101.1 WNO.
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Casey Carter on 101.1 WNOE. And this guy, Jason Aldean, found a really great way to spend some extra time with his son, Memphis. They're both into collecting Pokemon cards and baseball cards. Even cooler, Jason used to be into baseball cards as a kid. It was Memphis who fired that passion back up. Don't you love it?

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1: 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And this guy, Luke Bryan, recently turned 50, still has better dance moves than most 30-year-olds. Gotta love him for it. 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

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I wouldn't mind dressing like her. I think her dresses are so beautiful. 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

0: 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Amanda's in Marrero beating the heat by sitting in the kitchen playing cards with neighbors and listening to WNOE.
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0: number one for new country, 101.1 WNOE. And Kane just teamed up with Coleman, you know, the cooler company. And they've got some really cool Kane Brown branded stuff out right now, including Kane Brown's 54-quart steel belted cooler. There's Kane Brown's 20-ounce stainless steel tumbler and a whole lot of other stuff. And of course, it's got Kane's signature etched into it. Just really, really cool stuff. So if you or a friend of yours is a fan of Kane Brown and you're looking for that perfect gift, nothing says I love you quite like a Kane Brown cooler, you know? It's Casey Carter. I love a good cooler. Luke Combs coming up, Morgan Wallen and more. Plus, at 7 o'clock, Amy from the Bobby Bones Show going to be in here with Women of iHeart Country shining the spotlight on some amazing ladies in country music on WNOE.
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Morgan Wallen on 101.1 WNOE. 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